you so, Sonny Boy. When there are gray skies, I don't mind gray skies. You make them blue, Sonny Boy. Friends may forsake me. Let them all forsake me. I still have

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0: Colts in session. 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

0: Live from NPR News, I'm Lakshmi Singh. Republican South Carolina Governor Henry McMaster is expected to soon announce who he's chosen to serve the rest of Senator Lindsey Graham's term through early January. Graham died unexpectedly Saturday night from what officials say was likely a tear in his aorta. He was 71. President Trump posted on Truth Social this morning that he recommends McMaster pick Graham's sister, Darlene Graham Nordone, to serve as interim senator. Lindsey Graham adopted his younger sister after their parents both died. A special Republican primary will be held in August in South Carolina to select a candidate to then run for the seat permanently in November. As the U.S. and Iran exchange fire for a third straight weekend, President Trump was threatening to block Iran's ships from moving through major oil shipping route, the Strait of Hormuz. NPR's Hadil Al-Shalchi has the latest.
1: In a post online, President Trump said that the U.S. would be, quote, reinstating a blockade on Iranian ships or customers from entering or leaving the Strait of Hormuz. He said that the U.S. will now be known as, quote, the guardian of the Hormuz Strait. Trump said that other countries will be able to move through the waterway, but that the U.S. would charge a 20% toll on cargo. He said the toll was the price to pay for providing security and safety for this, quote, volatile section of the world. Up until now, the U.S. has been against any tolls or fees being enforced on ships moving through the strait. Iranian leaders said Iran controls the Strait of Hormuz. Hadil Al-Shalchi, NPR News, Istanbul.
0: New research finds more people in the U.S. are using credit or dipping into their savings to pay for groceries. NPR's Jennifer Ludden has more.
2: More than a quarter of working-age adults who used a credit card for food did not repay the full amount. That's according to new research by the Urban Institute think tank, which finds an uptick in such financial stress since 2023. Nearly 20% said they'd tapped long-term savings not meant for daily expenses to pay for groceries. A third who used buy now, pay later missed a payment in the last year. The survey was done in December before the Iran war sent gas prices up and further strained many people's budgets. Over the past year, expanded work requirements for federal food aid have also taken hold. Enrollment in that program has dropped by several million people. Jennifer Ludden, NPR News, Washington.
0: The UK has issued new heat health warnings as record high temperatures continue. More from NPR's Lauren Freyer.
3: Scientists at two London universities say they've linked more than 2,700 deaths to this heat wave in May and June in England and Wales. They say climate change is making heat waves more intense, frequent, and deadly. Most of those deaths were from heart attacks, strokes, or respiratory failure as the body strains to cool itself. Many British homes aren't built to cope either. Air conditioning is uncommon even in schools, and most are still in session through late July.
0: It's NPR. When federal prisoners use a process for filing a complaint about a problem from bad food to abuse, they almost never succeed. That's a conclusion of NPR and the Marshall Project, which looked at a database of nearly 1 million complaints going back 24 years. NPR's Joseph Shapiro has details.
4: Our analysis found prisoners prevail in less than 2% of their grievances, less than 1% when they ask for medical care. And that doesn't count the many times they're stopped from filing a grievance at all. Another problem is that when prisoners do complain, they often face retaliation from prison staff. The Federal Bureau of Prisons says it doesn't allow retaliation, but prisoners told us that it's common, from going to solitary confinement, losing phone privileges, and even being assaulted. Joseph Shapiro, NPR News.
0: A panel created by European Commission President Ursula von der Leyen is looking at ways to protect children from the dangers of social media. More from Terry Schultz.
5: The group's findings will be presented, and von der Leyen is expected to use their opinions to form her own legislative proposal by September. The commission chief has expressed her personal concerns, blaming social media's business models for treating children's attention as a commodity and exploiting addictive design. She's believed to favor an EU-wide ban on access for youth up to age 16.
0: That's Terry Schultz reporting from Brussels. At last check on Wall Street, the Dow Jones Industrial Average was down 132 points. It's NPR News.
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7: This is National Native News. I'm Jill Freitas. What does it mean to have a constitution? That's a question tribal leaders are going to grapple with this week in southern Arizona during a two-day seminar. KJZZ's Gabriel Piatrasio has more.
8: Up until Congress passed the landmark Indian Reorganization Act, tribes weren't seen as sovereign. That all changed in 1934.
9: What the U.S. government did was they provided these boilerplate templates. In some cases, these were literally fill-in-the-blank constitutions.
8: Dave Beeksma is from the Red Cliff Band of Lake Superior Chippewa in Wisconsin. He's also director of the Native Nations Institute at the University of Arizona.
9: We, the people of State Your Tribe, are constituting a constitution to do X, Y, and Z. That created some challenges for us over the next 90 years.
8: Which is why the Institute is helping tribes review these outdated texts. The U.S. Constitution has been amended 27 times.
9: Our constitutions should be like nature. They should be like our world. They should be like our communities. They should be able to grow.
8: For National Native News, I'm Gabriel Pietrazio.
7: It's still nearly 4 years off, but a growing distrust of government has those planning to help with the New Mexico 2030 census count worried about fairness and representation. Roz Brown has more.
10: It's still 4 years off, but a growing distrust of government has those planning to help with the New Mexico 2030 census count worried about fairness and representation. The count is conducted every 10 years by the U.S. Census Bureau. State demographer Robert Radigan says New Mexico has had a constant problem with undercounting of first-generation immigrant families and Native Americans, primarily because addresses are missing from the Census Bureau's address list.
11: Those reasons include non-standard addressing, fieldwork limitations, there's the language and cultural barriers, and distrust of the federal government. The Hispanic community in particular.
10: Radigan says census undercounts can prevent tribal communities and other groups from receiving federal funding. He notes the state's financial investment in a program called the Local Update of Census Addresses for the 2020 census was highly successful, adding more than 100,000 previously overlooked addresses. He believes the state could see more gains if some $300,000 are allocated by the state legislature for the 2030 census. Compared to other agencies, the Trump administration's staff cuts to the Census Bureau have been minimal. About 300 workers, or 25% of the Bureau's employees, were laid off during broader federal downsizing. But Radigan worries it still could be detrimental.
11: That 25% of staff represented well north of 50% of the institutional knowledge, folks who'd been through two or three censuses.
10: In 2019, the U.S. Supreme Court ruled the first Trump administration could not include a question about citizenship on the 2020 census form. But there are new efforts in Congress to add a similar question in 2030. States with a majority of Democratic voters argued such a question could discourage legal and illegal immigrants from responding and make the population count less accurate. Radigan says there also are efforts underway by congressional Republicans to limit the Census Bureau's contact strategies.
11: The policy in 2020 was six knocks on the door. So they want to limit that to two contacts. That would be extremely problematic, and it would almost certainly depress the count in New Mexico more so than in other states.
10: This is Roz Brown, New Mexico News Connection. 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
4: You're listening to Statewide News from Alaska Public Media. I'm Ava White. State investigators have accused 15 Alaskans and businesses of filing more than $1.8 million in fraudulent Medicaid claims in five separate cases. The criminal cases filed late last month are part of a broader nationwide effort to crack down on fraud in the jointly funded federal and state program. The defendants include Anchorage Assisted Living Homes, a Soldotna dentist's office, and individuals paid by Medicaid for helping them take care of ailing relatives. All were charged with felonies. The head of the Alaska Department of Law's Medicaid Fraud Control Unit, Heather Nabergaw, says the charges go well beyond innocent mistakes and poor record keeping.
5: Medicaid is not an unlimited amount of money. And it's important for the Medicaid Fraud Unit to figure out who these individuals are who are not abiding by the regulations and are choosing profit over patients or profit over the people they are supposed to be taking care of.
4: Attorneys for the defendants either did not respond to requests for comment or declined to comment. Nabergaw says cases like these are difficult to detect and time-consuming to investigate and prosecute. But she says public announcements like last month's can serve as a deterrent. And she says anyone who suspects a provider might be skirting the law should reach out to the Department of Law's Medicaid Fraud Control Unit. Alaska State Troopers shot and killed a Wasilla man last Thursday who officials say was evading arrest on a boat near Whittier after he was convicted of sexually abusing a minor. A Palmer jury convicted 58-year-old Philip Phillips on two counts of sexual abuse of a minor in a 2020 incident in Big Lake. In a statement, Department of Law officials said Phillips fled Palmer last Monday after a jury was selected for his trial. The court found that Phillips had absconded, waiving his right to be present at the trial. Officials say the trial continued without him, and he was convicted of all charges last Thursday. Phillips is believed to have set out from Whittier in a boat last Tuesday. Troopers issued a warrant for him last Thursday. In a statement Friday, troopers said members of a SWAT team found Phillips, armed with a handgun, on a boat anchored near Whittier at about 8 p.m. Thursday. According to the statement, Phillips refused to cooperate and troopers used chemical agents and less lethal tools to try to subdue him. Troopers say Phillips put on a ballistic vest, retrieved a gas mask, and then, quote, brandished his firearm in the direction of officers, who then shot and killed him. The Alaska Bureau of Investigation is looking into the shooting, and its investigation will be reviewed by the Office of Special Prosecutions to see if the trooper's use of lethal force was justified. This is Alaska Public Media.
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9: Good morning. 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It is 8:15 in the morning. So we'll be heading into the local weather forecasts. But stay tuned. It's coming up. We'll have the mini Tundra Telegraph at 8:20. And then the extended weather at 8:30. In Kotzebue today, we'll be getting numerous rain showers and highs in the mid-50s and southeast winds at 20 miles an hour. And tonight, there'll be scattered rain showers and lows around 50 with southeast winds at 20 miles an hour. Then Tuesday, there'll be scattered rain showers and highs around 60s, or highs around 60, and southeast winds at 10 miles an hour. And then Tuesday night, scattered rain showers and lows in the mid-50s, with northeast winds at 10 miles an hour. And as for the current conditions, Kotzebue has rain at 54 degrees, with southeast winds at 11 miles an hour. Let's see if we can get the tides here. And we are currently in high tide on our way to low tide by 2:59 p.m. Thank you again for listening to KOTZ 720 a.m. right here in Kotzebue. And stay tuned for the Mini Tundra Telegraph coming up at 8:20.

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You're listening to KOTZ 720 AM right here in Kotzebue. It is 8:20 in the morning, so now we'll head into the Mini Tundra Telegraph messages. Again, though, stay tuned for the extended weather forecast coming up at 8:30. Commercial fishing will open in the Kotzebue district as follows. It'll be open for 8 hours from 10 a.m. until 6 p.m. on Sunday, July 12th, and the same times on the 13th, 14th, 16th, and 17th. One buyer is currently registered to purchase salmon in Kotzebue this season, and the 2025 Kotzebue commercial harvest forecast is 50,000 to 150,000 chum salmon. Permit holders are reminded to check with their buyers before starting fishing operations to ensure they have a market for their catch. If you have any questions concerning the fishery, you can call the Kotzebue office at 907-442-3420 or the commercial fisheries office in Nome at 1-800-560-2271. The Kotzebue Broadcasting Inc. Board of Directors will hold a meeting at 5 p.m. on Wednesday, July 15th, in the Judith Allen Boardroom at KOTZ Studios. And our community has been selected to take part in the Recreation Economy for Rural Communities program, and they're inviting residents, businesses, and community groups to join the conversation. It'll be on Monday, July 13th from 5:30 to 8:30 p.m., and then Tuesday, July 14th from 9 a.m. to 4:30 p.m., located at the Youth Center on 946 Wanda Street. There'll also be complimentary refreshments and snacks provided. 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And stay tuned for the extended weather forecast coming up at 8:30.

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You're listening to KOTZ 720 AM right here in Kotzebue. It is 8:30 in the morning, so we'll be going into the extended weather forecast. Stay tuned, though, as coming up at 9, we'll head into Native America Calling. Starting in Kotzebue, today we're getting numerous rain showers and highs in the mid-50s, with southeast winds at 20 miles an hour. And tonight, there'll be scattered rain showers, with lows around 50 and southeast winds at 20 miles an hour. Tuesday, there'll be scattered

southeast winds at 10 miles an hour. And Tuesday night, there'll be scattered rain showers and lows in the mid-50s, with northeast winds at 10 miles an hour. Then in Norvik, Siluik, and Kiana, today there'll be numerous rain showers and highs in the mid-50s, with southeast winds at 15 miles an hour. And tonight there'll be numerous rain showers, with lows in the mid-40s, with southeast winds at 15 miles an hour. Tuesday there'll be scattered rain showers and highs around 60, with east winds at 15 miles an hour. And Tuesday night there'll be scattered rain showers, with lows around 50, and northeast winds at 10 miles an hour. Then in Kivalina and Red Dog Dock, today there'll be numerous rain showers and highs in the mid-50s, with east winds at 15 miles an hour. And tonight there'll be scattered rain showers and lows around 40, with southeast winds at 15 miles an hour. Tuesday, scattered rain showers and highs around 50, with southeast winds at 10 miles an hour. And Tuesday night, they'll get scattered rain showers with lows in the mid-40s, with northwest winds at 10 miles an hour. Then in Noatak and Red Dog Mine, today they're getting numerous rain showers and highs in the mid-50s, with east winds at 15 miles an hour. And tonight, there'll be numerous rain showers with lows in the mid-40s, with southeast winds at 15 miles an hour. Then Tuesday, there'll be numerous rain showers and highs around 60, with light winds. And Tuesday night, there'll be scattered rain showers with lows in the mid-40s and light winds. As for Point Hope, Point Lay, and Cape Lisburn, today there'll be areas of fog and scattered rain showers with highs around 50 and northeast winds at 10 miles an hour. And tonight, they'll have scattered rain showers with lows around 40 and southeast winds at 10 miles an hour. Then Tuesday, there'll be scattered rain showers and highs around 50 with light winds. And Tuesday night, there'll be scattered rain showers with lows in the mid-40s and north winds at 15 miles an hour. As for Buckland and Deering, today they're getting numerous rain showers and highs in the mid-50s with southeast winds at 20 miles an hour. And tonight, they'll have scattered rain showers with lows in the mid-40s with southeast winds at 20 miles an hour. Tuesday, they'll have scattered rain showers with highs around 60 and southeast winds at 15 miles an hour. And Tuesday night, they'll get scattered rain showers with lows in the mid-40s and northeast winds at 10 miles an hour. As for Ambler, Shognak, and Kobuk, today they'll get numerous rain showers and highs around 60 with southeast winds at 15 miles an hour. And tonight, they'll have numerous rain showers with lows in the mid-40s and southeast winds at 10 miles an hour. Tuesday, they're getting numerous rain showers with highs around 60 and southeast winds at 10 miles an hour. And Tuesday night, they'll have numerous rain showers and lows around 50 with light winds. Then for Shishmaref and Diomede, today they're getting scattered rain showers and highs in the mid-50s with north winds at 10 miles an hour. And tonight, they'll get numerous rain showers with lows in the mid-40s, with west winds at 10 miles an hour. Tuesday, they'll get scattered rain showers and highs in the mid-50s, with northwest winds at 10 miles an hour. And Tuesday night, there'll be scattered rain showers with lows in the mid-40s, with north winds at 15 miles an hour. As for the current conditions, Kotzebue has rain at 54 degrees. With southeast winds at 11 miles an hour, and Kivalina is partly cloudy at 52 degrees, with east winds at 10 miles an hour. Point Hope is mostly clear at 50 degrees, with east winds at 11 miles an hour, and Red Dog Mine is cloudy at 52 degrees, with northeast winds at 7 miles an hour. Then Siluik is cloudy at 51 degrees, with southeast winds at 8 miles an hour, and Shishmaref is cloudy at 52 degrees, with southeast winds at 8 miles an hour. Then Kiana has fog and rain at 48 degrees, with east winds at 5 miles an hour. And Ambler has rain at 48 degrees, with east winds at 6 miles an hour. Then Buckland is cloudy at 48 degrees, with east winds at 6 miles an hour. And Deering is mostly cloudy at 47 degrees, with varying winds at 3 miles an hour. Norvik has rain at 52 degrees, with east winds at 12 miles an hour. And Noatak is cloudy at 53 degrees, with north

southeast winds at 5 miles an hour. Then Chugnagh has rain at 49 degrees, with southeast winds at 8 miles an hour. 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

Notice of General Election. Notice is hereby given that on Tuesday, October 6, 2026, the general election of the Northwest Arctic Borough, Alaska, will be held in accordance with Alaska Statute Chapter 29.26 and the Northwest Arctic Borough Code Chapter 4.04 for the purpose of electing officials in the following precincts as described in 6 AAC 240.002 through 040. Northwest Arctic Borough Assembly, 3-year term. District 3, Seat E, Selwick, Selwick Area, Buckland, and Deering, held by Raven Sheldon. District 4, Seat G, Kotzebue, Krusenstern, Irichuk Hills, Hotham Inlet, Cape Blossom, held by Derek Havlin Lee. District 4, Seat H, Kotzebue, Krusenstern, Irichuk Hills, Hotham Inlet, Cape Blossom, held by Craig McConnell. Northwest Arctic Borough School District, 3-year term. District 4, Seat G, Kotzebue, Krusenstern, Irichuk Hills, Hotham Inlet, Cape Blossom, held by Maureen Green. District 4, Seat H, Kotzebue, Krusenstern, Irichuk Hills, Hotham Inlet, Cape Blossom, held by Alice Melton Barr. District 4, Seat J, Kotzebue, Krusenstern, Irichuk Hills, Hotham Inlet, Cape Blossom, held by Margaret Hansen. District 4, Seat K, Kotzebue, Krusenstern, Irichuk Hills, Hotham Inlet, Cape Blossom, held by Carol Schaefer. Qualifications. Resident of the borough for at least 1 year, all members shall be qualified electors, registered voters of the borough and residents within the district they seek to represent. Candidate nominations. Please contact the borough clerk for nominating petitions. Petitions will be accepted between Monday, June 8, 2026, until Monday, August 24, 2026. Voter qualifications. Voter means a United States citizen who is qualified to vote in state elections and has been a resident of the borough for at least 30 days preceding the election and is registered to vote in state elections and is not otherwise disqualified. Campaigning is prohibited within 200 feet of any entrance to the polling place. If you have any questions, please contact the borough clerk's office at 800-478-1110, extension 8205, or direct at 907-442-8205, dated June 3, 2026.

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Good morning. It is currently 10:20 a.m. We're going to go into the mini Tundra Telegraph messages, but stay tuned for the extended weather forecast coming up at 10:30. Funeral service for Homer E. Booth will be today, July 13th, at 1 p.m. The burial is at Cemetery Hill, and a potluck is to follow. We thank everyone for their prayers and support from the Booth family. Commercial fishing will open in the Kotzebue District as follows. It'll be open for 8 hours from 10 a.m. until 6 p.m. on the 12th, 13th, 14th, 16th, and 17th. One buyer is currently registered to purchase salmon in Kotzebue this season, and the 2025 Kotzebue commercial harvest forecast is 50,000 to 150,000 chum salmon. Permit holders are reminded to check with their buyers before starting fishing operations to ensure they have a market for their catch. If you have any questions concerning the fishery, you can call the Kotzebue office at 907-442-3420 or the commercial fisheries office in Nome at 1-800-560-2271. The Kotzebue Broadcasting Inc. Board of Directors will hold a meeting at 5 p.m. on Wednesday, July 15th, in the Judith Allen Boardroom at KOTZ Studios. Our community has been selected to take part in the Recreation Economy for Rural Communities program, and they're inviting residents, businesses, and community groups to join the conversation. It'll be on Monday, July 13th, today, from 5:30 to 8:30 p.m., and then Tuesday, July 14th, from 9 a.m. to 4:30 p.m., at the Youth Center on 946 Wanda Street. If you have any questions, please call 907-442-3446 or email parksandrec@kotzebue.org. And the Northwest Inupiat Housing Authority Board of Commissioners regular monthly meeting has been announced for July 15th at 9 a.m. within the NIHA conference room. 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

Good morning. It is currently 10:31 a.m., so we're going to go into the extended weather forecast. But stay tuned for NPR News coming up at 11. All right. In Kotzebue today, we'll be getting numerous rain showers with highs in the mid-50s and southeast winds at 20 miles an hour. While tonight, there'll be scattered rain showers with lows around 50 and southeast winds at 20 miles an hour. Tuesday, there's going to be scattered rain showers and highs around 60 with southeast winds at 10 miles an hour. And Tuesday night, there'll be scattered rain showers with lows in the mid-50s and northeast winds at 10 miles an hour. As for Norvik, Selowik, and Kiana, today they'll have numerous rain showers and highs in the mid-50s, with southeast winds at 15 miles an hour. And tonight there'll be numerous rain showers, with lows in the mid-40s, and southeast winds at 15 miles an hour. Then Tuesday, there'll be scattered rain showers with highs around 60.

15 miles an hour. Then Tuesday, there'll be scattered rain showers with highs around 50 and southeast winds at 10 miles an hour. And Tuesday night, there'll be scattered rain showers with lows in the mid-40s and northwest winds at 10 miles an hour. Then in Noatak and Red Dog Mine, today they're getting numerous rain showers with highs in the mid-50s with east winds at 15 miles an hour. And tonight they'll have numerous rain showers with lows in the mid-40s and southeast winds at 15 miles an hour. Then Tuesday there'll be numerous rain showers with highs around 60 and light winds. And Tuesday night there'll be scattered rain showers with lows in the mid-40s and light winds. As for Point Hope, Point Lay, and Cape Lisburn, today there'll be areas of fog with scattered rain showers and highs around 50 and northeast winds at 10 miles an hour. And tonight there'll be scattered rain showers with lows around 40 and southeast winds at 10 miles an hour. Then Tuesday they're getting scattered rain showers with highs around 50 and light winds. And Tuesday night they'll get scattered rain showers with lows in the mid-40s and north winds at 15 miles an hour. As for Buckland and Deering, today they're getting numerous rain showers and highs in the mid-50s, with southeast winds at 20 miles an hour. And tonight they'll get scattered rain showers with lows in the mid-40s and southeast winds at 20 miles an hour. Then Tuesday they're getting scattered rain showers with highs around 60 and southeast winds at 15 miles an hour. And Tuesday night, they'll have scattered rain showers with lows in the mid-40s and northeast winds at 10 miles an hour. Next up in Ambler, Shugnak, and Kobuk, today they're getting numerous rain showers with highs around 60 and southeast winds at 15 miles an hour. And then tonight, there'll be numerous rain showers with lows in the mid-40s and southeast winds at 10 miles an hour. Tuesday, there'll be numerous rain showers with highs around 60 and southeast winds at 10 miles an hour. And Tuesday night, there'll be numerous rain showers with lows around 50 and light winds. Then in Chishmaref and Diomede, today they're getting scattered rain showers and highs in the mid-50s with north winds at 10 miles an hour. And then tonight, they'll have numerous rain showers and lows in the mid-40s with west winds at 10 miles an hour. Tuesday, they'll have scattered rain showers and highs in the mid-50s, with northwest winds at 10 miles an hour. And Tuesday night, there'll be scattered rain showers with lows in the mid-40s and north winds at 15 miles an hour. As for the current conditions, Kotzebue has fog and rain at 52 degrees, with east winds at 14 miles an hour. And then Kivalina has fog and rain at 52 degrees, with east winds at 11 miles an hour. Point Hope is cloudy at 55 degrees, with east winds at 7 miles an hour. And Red Dog Mine has fog and drizzle at 52 degrees, with east winds at 13 miles an hour. Selwick is cloudy at 53 degrees, with southeast winds at 11 miles an hour. And Chishmaref is cloudy at 53 degrees, with southeast winds at 7 miles an hour. Then Kiana is cloudy at 50 degrees, with east winds at 9 miles an hour. And Ambler is cloudy at 52 degrees, with east winds at 7 miles an hour. Then Buckland is cloudy at 53 degrees, with southeast winds at 18 miles an hour, with gusts to 22. And Deering is cloudy at 53 degrees, with southeast winds at 14 miles an hour. Then Norvik has rain at 51 degrees, with southeast winds at 13 miles an hour. And Shugnak is mostly cloudy at 52 degrees, with southeast winds at 12 miles an hour, with gusts to 21. Thank you again for listening to KOTZ 720 AM, right here in Kotzebue. And stay tuned for NPR News, coming up at 11.

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Good morning. You're listening to KOTZ 720 AM right here in Kotzebue. It is 11:20 in the morning, so we'll be going into the mini Tundra Telegraph messages. But stay tuned for the extended weather coming up at 11:30. Funeral service for Homer E. Booth will be today, July 13th at 1 p.m. And the burial is at Cemetery Hill. And there's a potluck to follow. We thank everyone for their prayers and support from the Booth family. The commercial fishing will open in the Kotzebue district this week from the 13th through the 17th for 8 hours until 10 a.m. From 10 a.m. until 6 p.m. Again, from the 13th through the 17th. One buyer is currently registered to purchase salmon in Kotzebue this season, and the 2025 Kotzebue commercial harvest forecast is 50,000 to 150,000 chum salmon. Permit holders are reminded to check with their buyers before starting fishing operations to ensure they have a market for their catch. If you have any questions concerning the fishery, you can call the Kotzebue office at 907-442-3420 or the Commercial Fisheries office in Nome at 1-800-560-2271. The Kotzebue Broadcasting Inc. Board of Directors will hold a meeting at 5 p.m. on Wednesday, July 15th in the Judith Allen Boardroom at KOTZ Studios. And our community has been selected to take part in the Recreation Economy for Rural Communities program, and they're inviting residents, businesses, and community groups to join the conversation. One will be today from 5:30 to 8:30 p.m., and then there'll be another one tomorrow, Tuesday, July 14th, from 9 a.m. to 4:30 p.m., at the Youth Center on 946 Wanda Street. For any questions, call 907-442-3446 or email parksandrec@kotzebue.org. And the Board of Commissioners' regular monthly meeting has been announced for July 15th at 9 a.m. in the NIHA conference room. Thank you again for listening to KOTZ 720 a.m., right here in Kotzebue. And stay tuned for the weather coming up at 11:30. Up next is Babe by Styx.

It is 11:33 in the morning, so we'll be heading into the extended weather forecast. But stay tuned for the news coming up at 12. In Kotzebue today, there'll be numerous rain showers and highs in the mid-50s, with southeast winds at 20 miles an hour. While tonight, there'll be scattered rain showers, with lows around 50, and southeast winds at 20 miles an hour. Then Tuesday, there'll be scattered rain showers, with highs around 60, and southeast winds at 10 miles an hour. And Tuesday night, there'll be scattered rain showers, with lows in the mid-50s, and northeast winds at 10 miles an hour. As for Norvik, Selawik, and Kiana, today they'll get numerous rain showers and highs in the mid-50s, with southeast winds at 15 miles an hour. And tonight there'll be numerous rain showers with lows in the mid-40s and southeast winds at 15 miles an hour. Then Tuesday, scattered rain showers and highs around 60, with east winds at 15 miles an hour. And Tuesday night, there'll be scattered rain showers and lows around 50, with northeast winds at 10 miles an hour. As for Kivalina and Red Dog Dock, today there'll be numerous rain showers and highs in the mid-50s, with east winds at 15 miles an hour. And tonight, there'll be scattered rain showers and lows around 40, with southeast winds at 15 miles an hour. Tuesday, there'll be scattered rain showers and highs around 50, with southeast winds at 10 miles an hour. And Tuesday night, there'll be scattered rain showers with lows in the mid-40s and northwest winds at 10 miles an hour. Next, in Noatak and Red Dog Mine, today they're getting numerous rain showers and highs in the mid-50s, with east winds at 15 miles an hour. And then tonight, they'll have numerous rain showers with lows in the mid-40s, with southeast winds at 15 miles an hour. Then Tuesday, they'll have numerous rain showers and highs around 60 with light winds. And Tuesday night, there'll be scattered rain showers with lows in the mid-40s and light winds. As for Point Hope, Point Lay, and Cape Lisburn, today they're getting areas of fog with scattered rain showers and highs around 50 with northeast winds at 10 miles an hour. And then tonight, they'll have scattered rain showers with lows around 40 and southeast winds at 10 miles an hour. Tuesday, they'll have scattered rain showers and highs around 50 with light winds. And Tuesday night, they're going to get scattered rain showers with lows in the mid-40s and north winds at 15 miles an hour. As for Buckland and Deering, today they're going to get numerous rain showers with highs in the mid-50s and southeast winds at 20 miles an hour. While tonight, they'll have scattered rain showers and lows in the mid-40s and southeast winds at 20 miles an hour. Tuesday, there'll be scattered rain showers and highs around 60, with southeast winds at 15 miles an hour. And Tuesday night, there'll be scattered rain showers and lows in the mid-40s, with northeast winds at 10 miles an hour. As for Ambler, Shognak, and Kobuk, today there'll be numerous rain showers and highs around 60, with southeast winds at 15 miles an hour. And tonight, there'll be numerous rain showers with lows in the mid-40s and southeast winds at 10 miles an hour. Then Tuesday, it's going to be numerous rain showers and highs around 60, with southeast winds at 10 miles an hour. And Tuesday night, there'll be numerous rain showers and lows around 50, with light winds. Then for Shishmaref and Diomede, today they're going to get scattered rain showers and highs in the mid-50s, with north winds at 10 miles an hour. And tonight, they'll get numerous rain showers with lows in the mid-40s, with west winds at 10 miles an hour. Tuesday, they're going to get scattered rain showers and highs in the mid-50s, with northwest winds at 10 miles an hour. And Tuesday night, there'll be scattered rain showers with lows in the mid-40s, with north winds at 15 miles an hour. And as for the current conditions that we have available, Kotzebue is cloudy at 52 degrees with southeast winds at 11 miles an hour. And Kivalina is cloudy at 53 degrees with southeast winds at 12 miles an hour and gusts to 19. Then Point Hope is cloudy at 55 degrees with east winds at 7.

7 miles an hour. And Red Dog Mine has fog and rain at 48 degrees, with south winds at 11 miles an hour. Selawik has rain at 54 degrees, with southeast winds at 11 miles an hour and with gusts to 16. And Shishmaref is cloudy at 53 degrees, with southeast winds at 7 miles an hour. Then Cayenne is cloudy at 50 degrees, with east winds at 9 miles an hour. And Ambler has rain at 52 degrees, with southeast winds at 7 miles an hour and with gusts to 14. Buckland is cloudy at 54 degrees, with southeast winds at 17 miles an hour, with gusts to 23. And Deering is cloudy at 55 degrees, with southeast winds at 18 miles an hour, with gusts to 26. Norvik has rain at 52 degrees, with southeast winds at 15 miles an hour. And Noatak has rain at 52 degrees, with southeast winds at 11 miles an hour. Then Chugnak is mostly cloudy at 52 degrees, with southeast winds at 12 miles an hour and with gusts to 21. Thank you again for listening to KOTZ 720 AM right here in Kotzebue. And stay tuned for the news coming up at 12.

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0: Live from NPR News, I'm Lakshmi Singh. South Carolina Governor Henry McMaster is expected to announce this hour who will fill the remainder of Senator Lindsey Graham's term. Graham died unexpectedly Saturday night, likely from a tear in the aorta. He was 71. The Republican had just returned home from his 10th trip to Ukraine, and as NPR's Claudia Grisales notes, was among a bipartisan group of lawmakers to push for stronger sanctions against Russia.
1: This was what shaped his last congressional delegation overseas, for example, visiting with President Zelensky. And so the hope is they could pick it up in both chambers. The support is there. But as we know, Capitol Hill is very unpredictable. They have a very packed schedule. So it remains to be seen if they can really pull it off.
0: Graham was a last surviving member of an influential group of Senate defense hawks. Once a fierce critic, Graham became one of President Trump's most powerful allies. The president says he plans to address the nation Thursday night at 9 Eastern. He does not say what it's about, but it might involve the U.S.'s ongoing war with Iran and dueling claims on the Strait of Hormuz. Trump is threatening to block Iran's ships from moving through the major oil shipping route. NPR's Hadil Al-Shalchi reports.
2: In a post online, President Trump said that the U.S. would be, quote, reinstating a blockade on Iranian ships or customers from entering or leaving the Strait of Hormuz. He said that the U.S. will now be known as, quote, the guardian of the Hormuz Strait. Trump said that other countries will be able to move through the waterway, but that the U.S. would charge a 20% toll on cargo. He said the toll was the price to pay for providing security and safety for this, quote, volatile section of the world. Up until now, the U.S. has been against any tolls or fees being enforced on ships moving through the strait. Iranian leaders said Iran controls the Strait of Hormuz. Hadil Al-Shalchi, NPR News, Istanbul.
0: 31 states have reported cases of an intestinal illness that causes diarrhea. NPR's Allison Aubrey reports the Centers for Disease Control and Prevention is investigating to identify a likely source.
3: Michigan has more than 1,500 cases of cyclospora and 44 reported hospitalizations. The CDC is working to confirm cases and investigate the source. Food safety experts say heating food to 158 degrees is the most effective way to kill cyclospora parasites. And Martin Bugnavage, a food safety expert, formerly with Penn State, says rinsing produce under warm water can help remove pathogens, but cyclospora is challenging.
4: The crops that we're looking at, whether it's basil or it's raspberries, are very gentle handling. And so, you know, it's not an easy thing to get rid of.
3: Symptoms can appear anywhere between 2 days and 2 weeks or more after a person was infected. Allison Aubrey, NPR News.
0: This is NPR. Federal agents were on the scene of a federal immigration enforcement fatal shooting in Maine today. Senator Angus King, an independent who caucuses with Democrats, says he was informed by Homeland Security Secretary Mark Wayne Mullen that a man in his 20s who was ordered to leave the country had weaponized his vehicle when the shooting in the city of Biddeford happened. The encounter ignited protests within hours. A dozen Democratic state attorneys general are suing to block Paramount from acquiring Warner Brothers Discovery, citing anti-competitive concerns. The beloved New Zealand actor Sam Neill has died at the age of 78. He had a wide-ranging career over some 50 years, most famously in the Jurassic Park franchise. NPR's Anastasia Siolkas has this remembrance.
5: Sam Neill was best known and loved by fans for the 1993 Steven Spielberg blockbuster Jurassic Park. He played a paleontologist with doubts.
6: Dinosaurs and man, two species separated by 65 million years of evolution, just been suddenly thrown back into the mix together. How can we possibly have the slightest idea what to expect?
5: He played many other kinds of roles, too, from Holly Hunter's clueless husband in Jane Campion's film The Piano to the hugely entertaining antagonist Inspector Campbell in the first two seasons of the BBC drama Peaky Blinders. His family said he died in Sydney, Australia, but did not provide any further details. Anastasia Tsilkas, NPR News, New York.
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8: This is National Native News. I'm Jill Freitas. What does it mean to have a constitution? That's a question tribal leaders are going to grapple with this week in southern Arizona during a two-day seminar. KJZZ's Gabrielle Piatrasio has more.
9: Up until Congress passed the landmark Indian Reorganization Act, tribes weren't seen as sovereign. That all changed in 1934.
10: What the U.S. government did was they provided these boilerplate templates. In some cases, these were literally fill-in-the-blank constitutions.
9: Dave Beeksma is from the Red Cliff Band of Lake Superior Chippewa in Wisconsin. He's also director of the Native Nations Institute at the University of Arizona.
10: We, the people of State Your Tribe, are constituting a constitution to do X, Y, and Z. That created some challenges for us over the next 90 years.
9: Which is why the Institute is helping tribes review these outdated texts. The U.S. Constitution has been amended 27 times.
10: Our constitutions should be like nature. They should be like our world. They should be like our communities. They should be able to grow.
9: For National Native News, I'm Gabriel Pietrazio.
8: It's still nearly 4 years off, but a growing distrust of government has those planning to help with the New Mexico 2030 census count worried about fairness and representation. Roz Brown has more.
11: It's still 4 years off, but a growing distrust of government has those planning to help with the New Mexico 2030 census count worried about fairness and representation. The count is conducted every 10 years by the U.S. Census Bureau. State demographer Robert Radigan says New Mexico has had a constant problem with undercounting of first-generation immigrant families and Native Americans, primarily because addresses are missing from the Census Bureau's address list.
12: Those reasons include non-standard addressing, fieldwork limitations, there's the language and cultural barriers, and distrust of the federal government. The Hispanic community in particular.
11: Radigan says census undercounts can prevent tribal communities and other groups from receiving federal funding. He notes the state's financial investment in a program called the Local Update of Census Addresses for the 2020 census was highly successful, adding more than 100,000 previously overlooked addresses. He believes the state could see more gains if some $300,000 are allocated by the state legislature for the 2030 census. Compared to other agencies, the Trump administration's staff cuts to the Census Bureau have been minimal. About 300 workers, or 25% of the Bureau's employees, were laid off during broader federal downsizing. But Radigan worries it still could be detrimental.
12: That 25% of staff represented well north of 50% of the institutional knowledge, folks who'd been through two or three censuses.
11: In 2019, the U.S. Supreme Court ruled the first Trump administration could not include a question about citizenship on the 2020 census form. But there are new efforts in Congress to add a similar question in 2030. States with a majority of Democratic voters argued such a question could discourage legal and illegal immigrants from responding and make the population count less accurate. Radigan says there also are efforts underway by congressional Republicans to limit the Census Bureau's contact strategies.
12: The policy in 2020 was six knocks on the door. They want to limit that to two contacts. That would be extremely problematic, and it would almost certainly depress the count in New Mexico more so than in other states.
11: This is Roz Brown, New Mexico News Connection. 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
5: You're listening to Statewide News from Alaska Public Media. I'm Ava White. For more than 70 years, the Alaska Department of Fish and Game has used counting towers in Bristol Bay to track salmon escapement. That means technicians hand count each fish that swims by, but new technology is on its way. KDLG's Jesse Sheldon visited a research site on the Wood River to learn what AI and drones could mean for the fishery.
6: It's 8:29 in the morning. Norm Van Vactor stands on the bank of the Wood River facing a mysterious-looking gray box with blinking lights.
7: What you see in the far side of the pallets, the two pallets there, is the drone in the box. So that's the habitat and the home for our bird.
6: At 8:30, the box opens. The drone takes off on an automated flight path, flying to an observation position above the right bank of the Wood River, with its high-resolution camera fixed on the riverbed. The goal is to feed this imagery into a computer model to generate more accurate salmon escapement counts. Van Vactor is the project's lead.
7: I feel strongly that there's some tools out there that, like this, that could significantly enhance the quality of our data collection that helps manage this fishery.
6: Most escapement counts across the bay currently come from 9 Fish and Game counting tower sites. Fish and Game tower crews rotate through continuous shifts over 24 hours, counting each salmon that swims by with a hand clicker in 10-minute intervals. This is how the department has been tracking salmon escapement since 1955. Just upstream, the University of Washington's Fisheries Research Institute has a lab on the shore of Lake Aleknagik. It's one of the partners supporting this research. Joel Tibbs is one of the project's technicians in the lab.
8: Tower counts have been successful for so long, and they've been an implemented technology that's really worked for the industry for decades now. But understanding how we might be able to step into easier and more accurate methods for measuring fish is a really important part of management.
6: Tibbs pulls up the footage from this morning's drone flight on his computer. There's a bold yellow line across the river on the screen. His task this morning is to press a key on his computer each time a fish swims past that yellow line.
8: That is data hopefully informing the model like, oh, that was a fish.
6: Another member of the team is Ian Chu, who's working remotely to develop the machine learning side of the project.
9: AI, especially for like environmental science, is kind of counterintuitive sometimes because AI takes up so many resources. But I think there are like certain applications where AI does really, really help. And I think this is one of them.
6: Back on the bank of the Wood River, Norm Van Vactor says the same.
7: I really think it's our future. I really do. When you think about it, you know, we could be sitting at the fish and game cabin a couple hundred feet up the river from here. We wouldn't be out in the bugs and mosquitoes, and we would be monitoring a machine like this.
6: For the next phase of the project, the crew will test their models against fish and game tower counting data. In Dillingham, I'm Jesse Sheldon.
10: There you go. That was awesome.
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12: Inupiaq word of the day, angoon, paddle. Angoon, wangahiku wangmi, inunak lungahilog wingmi, inupiaq sisiga ayakak, Elmer Ward.
13: You are tuned to KOTZ 720 AM in Kotzebue. My name is Desiree Hagen with some local news. Rivers across Alaska's Arctic are turning orange and acidic as permafrost thaws, threatening a subsistence resource thousands of people rely on. Now researchers say they've built a model that could predict where it'll happen next. Patrick Sullivan directs the Environmental and Natural Resources Institute at the University of Alaska Anchorage. He's been studying the Arctic for decades, including Northwest Alaska's most remote, untouched areas, by snow machine, pack raft, and on foot, too.
14: Our packs tend to be like close to 45 pounds after you account for the pack raft and then our tents and sleeping bags and our food for a week. And then on top of that, we're carrying sampling kits.
13: His boots-on-the-ground research focuses on the complex ways the Arctic is changing rapidly, from how snowpack affects the northern migration of the tree line to an emerging phenomenon scientists call rusting rivers. Once clear mountain streams now release highly acidic and metal-laden water, which pose a direct threat to fish and vegetation. It's happening in Alaska throughout the Brooks Range, but scientists have documented it in cold climate areas around the world. Sullivan says the real question driving his research is which of the Arctic rivers that support large numbers of fish are at greatest risk. So he and his colleagues have developed a statistical model to evaluate the risk. In the 1980s, the Department of Fish and Game did an inventory of Dolly Varden spawning watersheds in northwest Alaska. He used that inventory to decide where to make predictions of rusting risk.
14: Once we had a good model, we made the predictions for all 18 of these Dolly Varden spawning habitats, spawning watersheds, and basically ranked them in terms of their risk for rusting.
13: Centering on fish was important, Sullivan says. Tens of thousands of Dolly Varden, regionally referred to simply as trout, are harvested for subsistence in the area his team studied. And many of the same watersheds that support trout also support chum salmon, which are similarly important in the region. Sullivan says the model predicts where the acid seeps are likely to emerge as the climate warms. It factors in geology, permafrost, thermal conditions, and vegetation. It also looks at which rivers fish could migrate to for refuge. He says his modeling shows that some rivers already experiencing heavy impacts are expected to see fewer new seeps emerge in the future.
14: Like permafrost thaw is like a wave that's like moving north. And so the warmest watersheds that we looked at were like the Kivalina and the Woolock. Those are watersheds that are going to see reduced risk of new seeps emerging in 10 years.
13: Meanwhile, Sullivan says that colder watersheds farther north, like the Nimiuktuk and the Anisak rivers, are expected to see increased risk of new acid seeps in the future. Sullivan says he and his colleagues are learning new details all the time.
14: Every few weeks, I feel like we kind of like add a new nugget of information that we didn't have before.
13: Sullivan says once his team's findings are published, the model will be made public. He says it could be applied to watersheds anywhere permafrost is thawing, not just in Alaska.

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My name is Desiree Hagen. 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

Hello and welcome back. You're listening to KOTZ 720 AM right here in Kotzebue. It's 12:31 PM, so we're going to go into the extended weather forecast and follow up with the Tundra Telegraph, bulletin board, and swap and shop messages. So stay tuned. Starting in Kotzebue, today we'll be getting numerous rain showers and highs in the mid-50s with southeast winds at 20 miles an hour. And tonight there'll be scattered rain showers with lows around 50 and southeast winds at 20 miles an hour. Then Tuesday there'll be scattered rain showers and highs around 60 with southeast winds at 10 miles an hour. And Tuesday night there'll be scattered rain showers with lows in the mid-50s and northeast winds at 10 miles an hour. Then in Norvik, Selawik, and Kiana, today there'll be numerous rain showers and highs in the mid-50s with southeast winds at 15 miles an hour. And tonight, there'll be numerous rain showers and lows in the mid-40s, with southeast winds at 15 miles an hour. Tuesday, there'll be scattered rain showers and highs around 60, with east winds at 15 miles an hour. And Tuesday night, there'll be scattered rain showers with lows around 50, and northeast winds at 10 miles an hour. Then in Kivalina and Red Dog Dock, today they're going to have numerous rain showers and highs in the mid-50s, with east winds at 15 miles an hour. Well, tonight they'll have scattered rain showers and lows around 40, with southeast winds at 15 miles an hour. Then Tuesday there'll be scattered rain showers and highs around 50, with southeast winds at 10 miles an hour. And Tuesday night there'll be scattered rain showers with lows in the mid-40s, with northwest winds at 10 miles an hour. As for Noatak and Red Dog Mine, today they're getting numerous rain showers with highs in the mid-50s, and east winds at 15 miles an hour. And tonight there'll be numerous rain showers with lows in the mid-40s and southeast winds at 15 miles an hour. Tuesday there'll be numerous rain showers and highs around 60 with light winds. And Tuesday night there'll be scattered rain showers with lows in the mid-40s and light winds. As for Point Hope, Point Lay, and Cape Lisburn, today they'll get areas of fog and scattered rain showers with highs around 50 and northeast winds at 10 miles an hour. Well, tonight they'll have scattered rain showers with lows around 40

0: winds, and Tuesday night there'll be scattered rain showers and lows in the mid-40s, with north winds at 15 miles an hour. Then in Buckland and Deering today, there'll be numerous rain showers with highs in the mid-50s, with southeast winds at 20 miles an hour. And tonight there'll be scattered rain showers with lows in the mid-40s and southeast winds at 20 miles an hour. Then Tuesday there'll be scattered rain showers with highs around 60 and southeast winds at 15 miles an hour. And Tuesday night there'll be scattered rain showers with lows in the mid-40s, with northeast winds at 10 miles an hour. As for Ambler, Shugnak, and Kobuk, today there'll be numerous rain showers and highs around 60, with southeast winds at 15 miles an hour. And tonight there'll be numerous rain showers with lows in the mid-40s and southeast winds at 10 miles an hour. Tuesday there'll be numerous rain showers with highs around 60, with southeast winds at 10 miles an hour. And Tuesday night there'll be numerous rain showers with lows around 50 and light winds. As for Shishmaref and Diomede, today they'll get scattered rain showers and highs in the mid-50s, with north winds at 10 miles an hour. And tonight there'll be numerous rain showers with lows in the mid-40s, with west winds at 10 miles an hour. Then Tuesday they'll have scattered rain showers with highs in the mid-50s, with northwest winds at 10 miles an hour. And Tuesday night there'll be scattered rain showers and lows in the mid-40s, with north winds at 15 miles an hour. As for the current conditions, Kotzebue is cloudy at 54 degrees with southeast winds at 14 miles an hour and with gusts to 22. And then Kivalina has rain at 53 degrees with southeast winds at 10 miles an hour. Point Hope is cloudy at 49 degrees with northeast winds at 7 miles an hour. And Red Dog Mine has fog and rain at 48 degrees, with southeast winds at 9 miles an hour. Selowik is mostly cloudy at 54 degrees, with southeast winds at 11 miles an hour, and with gusts to 17. And Shishmaref is cloudy at 55 degrees, with currently unavailable winds. Then Kiana has rain at 51 degrees, with southeast winds at 8 miles an hour. And Buckland is cloudy at 53 degrees, with southeast winds at 17 miles an hour, and with gusts to 24. And Deering is cloudy at 54 degrees, with southeast winds at 12 miles an hour, and with gusts to 23. And Norvik has rain at 53 degrees, with southeast winds at 15 miles an hour. Noatak has rain at 51 degrees, with east winds at 11 miles an hour. And Shugnak has rain at 52 degrees, with east winds at 9 miles an hour. And with that, we'll head into this quick message and then follow up with the Tundra Telegraph, bulletin board, and swap and shop.
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0: Welcome back. It is currently 12:38 p.m. and we'll head into the messages. The funeral service for our beloved Billy Henry will be held on Wednesday, July 15th at 12 noon at the Kotzebue Friends Church. Grave digging will be Tuesday, July 14th, 1 p.m. at Cemetery Hill. And the family would appreciate any help with digging. From the family of Billy Henry. There's also a funeral service for Homer E. Booth, which will be today, July 13th at 1 p.m. and the burial is at Cemetery Hill, and there will be a potluck to follow. We thank everyone for their prayers and support from the Booth family. Commercial

fishing will open in the Kotzebue District this week for 8 hours from 10 a.m. to 6 p.m. from Monday, July 13th through the 17th. If you have any questions concerning the fishery, you can call the Kotzebue office at 907-442-3420 or the Commercial Fisheries office in Nome at 1-800-560-2271. The Kotzebue Broadcasting Inc. Board of Directors will hold a meeting at 5 p.m. Wednesday, July 15th, in the Judith Allen Boardroom at KOTZ Studios. Our community has been selected to take part in the Recreation Economy for Rural Communities program, and they're inviting residents, businesses, and community groups to join the conversation. One will be today at 5:30 to 8:30 p.m., and tomorrow, Tuesday, July 14th, from 9 a.m. to 4:30 p.m., at the Youth Center on 946 Wanda Street. If you have any questions, then please call 907-442-3446 or email parksandrec@kotzebue.org. And the Board of Commissioners' regular monthly meeting has been announced for July 15th at 9 a.m., in the NIHA conference room. The Kids Story and Craft Hour in Kotzebue will be at 10 a.m. this Thursday. There will be no story time this week of the 13th, but it will start again next week. The RM-880 moose permit is available for moose hunters in Game Management Unit 23 until July 15th. This permit is only available in person, and Kotzebue residents may pick one up at the Alaska Department of Fish and Game office at 240 Fifth Avenue. If you live outside of Kotzebue, call Kathy Sherman at 907-442-3420 for more information about where to get the RM-880 permit in your village. The City Council and the City of Kotzebue are extending the large item pickup, including vehicles, to July 31st. The deadline to sign up is Friday, July 24th, at 5 p.m. All fees associated with extended large item pickup, including vehicles, are being waived. To sign up for vehicle removal, please pick up a vehicle disposal form from City Hall or Public Works. For any questions, please call 442-3401. The Northwest Arctic Borough Village Improvement Commission has scheduled the following meetings at the Assembly Chambers in Kotzebue: a VIC work session on Wednesday, August 5th at 1 p.m., and a VIC regular meeting on Thursday, August 6th at 8:30 in the morning. The public can attend by calling 1-800-309-2350 and entering the code 219-1639-pound. And please keep your phone on mute unless you're given permission by the chair to speak. And Assembly President Craig McConnell and Mayor Dickie Moto Sr. have scheduled the following meetings of the Northwest Arctic Borough Assembly at the Assembly Chambers here in Kotzebue. The BAF and work session will be Monday, July 27th at 1 p.m., and the regular assembly will be Tuesday, July 28th at 9 a.m. The call-in number is 1-800-309-2350, using the code 681-6362-POUND. Lagoon Street and Fifth Avenue will have limited roadway access and partial closure due to NANA construction work until the 16th. Residents are asked to use alternate routes and exercise caution when traveling near the work area.
Please follow all posted traffic control signs and directions from construction personnel to ensure the safety of workers and the public. The next Junior Ranger Club at the Northeast Arctic Heritage Center is coming up on the 15th, this Wednesday. It'll be from 2:30 to 4:30 p.m. All ages are welcome, and activities are geared toward 7 to 13-year-olds. Kids under 7 must be with an adult. The Native Village of Kotzebue is holding Camp Sisolik from August 2nd to the 8th for kids ages 11 to 15 years old. Applications will be accepted until July 29th or until slots are filled. The forms can be found at the Native Village of Kotzebue office at 600 Fifth Avenue. The Village Improvement Fund supports projects that enhance the quality of life, strengthen infrastructure, and promote overall community well-being within the Northeast Arctic Borough region. Funding is intended for initiatives that create lasting positive impacts, such as improvements to public spaces, community facilities, safety, cultural preservation, and essential services that benefit the Northeast Arctic Borough residents. Eligible applicants typically include village community groups, tribal organizations, and local entities working on projects that serve the broader community. Applications should demonstrate how their proposed project addresses a community need and provides meaningful long-term benefits for village residents. The deadline to apply is Wednesday, July 22nd at midnight. And with that, we'll finish with the swap and shop. For sale is a Honda ATV TRX 300. 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Thank you for listening to KOTZ 720 AM right here in Kotzebue. And stay tuned for the employment information coming up right after NPR News at 1.

0: Live from NPR News in Washington, I'm Libby Casey. The sister of the late Senator Lindsey Graham will finish his term in the U.S. Senate. Darlene Graham was appointed this afternoon by South Carolina's governor. She will fill the seat until January. Lindsey Graham died at the age of 71 late Saturday following a brief and sudden illness, according to a statement released by his office. In accepting the interim post, Darlene Graham called it a privilege to finish some of her brother's work.
1: I think this is what Lindsey would have wanted, and I plan to honor him in this way. Now to Lindsey, I miss you more than I can even put into words, but I'm going to do this. I got it.
0: President Trump and South Carolina's other senator, Republican Tim Scott, had thrown their support behind Darlene Graham. The seat is up for election this year. Lindsey Graham had been campaigning for a fifth term. There will now be a special primary election in August to replace him on the ballot. Darlene Graham did not say if she intends to run for a full Senate term. A federal judge has slammed President Trump's lawsuit over his leaked tax records, saying it was filed in bad faith for an improper purpose. The judge also recommended sanctions for attorneys involved in the matter. NPR's Ryan Lucas reports.
2: In her 56-page order, U.S. District Judge Kathleen Williams blasts President Trump's lawsuit against the IRS over his leaked tax returns. The suit ended with a settlement, which included the creation of a nearly $1.8 billion anti-weaponization fund, which has since been scrapped. Judge Williams says Trump's lawsuit was brought to manipulate the judicial process and to try to use the court to provide some legitimacy to the eventual settlement and the earmarking of billions of taxpayer dollars to address grievances not defined in the law. The judge referred one of Trump's lawyers for potential disciplinary action. Ryan Lucas, NPR News, Washington.
0: New research finds more people in the U.S. are using credit or dipping into their savings to pay for groceries. NPR's Jennifer Ludden reports food prices have jumped 30% over the past 5 years.
3: More than a quarter of working-age adults who used a credit card for food did not repay the full amount. That's according to new research by the Urban Institute think tank, which finds an uptick in such financial stress since 2023. Nearly 20% said they'd tapped long-term savings not meant for daily expenses to pay for groceries. A third who used buy now, pay later missed a payment in the last year. The survey was done in December before the Iran war sent gas prices up and further strained many people's budgets. Over the past year, expanded work requirements for federal food aid have also taken hold. Enrollment in that program has dropped by several million people. Jennifer Ludden, NPR News, Washington.
0: You're listening to NPR News live in Washington. France's third heat wave of the year is intense and lingering. NPR's Eleanor Beardsley reports museums, the Eiffel Tower, and other tourist sites in Paris closed early over the weekend.
4: France's state-owned energy group has temporarily shut down three nuclear reactors. The measure is an environmental protection requirement to avoid discharging excessively hot water into rivers already warming because of the heat wave. Forest fires are raging in the south of the country, and a rare blaze has broken out in the forest of Fontainebleau around the famed chateau of the same name just south of Paris. As smoke billows above the 15th-century castle, the blaze forced the shutdown of a major highway. The famous Canadair firefighting planes that usually scoop water from the Mediterranean to put out southern fires are now scooping thousands of gallons from the Seine River. Eleanor Beardsley, NPR News, Paris.
0: The European Union moved closer today to restricting children from accessing social media. A special EU panel recommended barring access for kids under 13 unless they are supervised by a parent or teacher. It also recommended that teens aged 13 to 18 should only be able to access social media platforms that have safety features like time limits on scrolling. The report called for putting the burden of proof on the tech companies to show that their platforms are safe. The president of the European Commission could now take steps to make the recommendations law. She says children across Europe now spend 4 to 6 hours a day on social media. Stocks fell today after a new escalation in U.S.-Iran tensions, and a rise in oil prices is fueling inflation concerns. It's NPR.
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6: Good afternoon. You're listening to KOTZ 720 AM right here in Kotzebue. It is 1:06 PM, so we'll go into the employment information for this hour. Stay tuned for the mini Tundra Telegraph messages coming up at 1:20. Employment information is made possible by a grant from Kotzebue Electric Association, a member-owned cooperative serving the people of Kotzebue since 1954. 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For applications and full job descriptions, visit their office at 600 Fifth Avenue here in Kotzebue. 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And then the City of Kotzebue is hiring for a seasonal harbor master, seasonal part-time harbor attendant, and two on-call parks and recreation attendant positions. 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And Bering Air Kotzebue has a full-time fueler position available. A CDL is preferred but not immediately required, and a valid driver's license is required. Applications are available at the ticket counter. Employment information is made possible by a grant from Kotzebue Electric Association, a member-owned cooperative serving the people of Kotzebue since 1954. Thank you for listening to KOTZ 720 AM right here in Kotzebue. Before we head back into the music, let's get the local forecast. In Kotzebue today, there's going to be numerous rain showers and highs in the mid-50s, with southeast winds at 20 miles an hour. And tonight, there'll be scattered rain showers with lows around 50, with southeast winds at 20 miles an hour. Tuesday, there'll be scattered rain showers with highs around 60 and southeast winds at 10 miles an hour. And Tuesday night, there'll be scattered rain showers with lows in the mid-50s, with northeast winds at 10 miles an hour. And as for the current conditions, Kotzebue's cloudy at 54 degrees, with south winds at 15 miles an hour. Thanks again for listening to KOTZ, and stay tuned for the mini Tundra Telegraph coming up at 1:20.

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Good afternoon. You're listening to KOTZ 720 AM right here in Kotzebue. It's 1:24 PM, so we're going to head into the Mini Tundra Telegraph. Stay tuned, though, for the weather coming up at 1:30. First, we have a message about a funeral service for Homer E. Booth, which will be today, July 13th at 1 PM. The burial is at Cemetery Hill, and there will be a potluck to follow. We thank everyone for their prayers and support from the Booth family. And the funeral service for our beloved Billy Henry will be held on Wednesday, July 15th at 12 noon at the Kotzebue Friends Church. And grave digging will be Tuesday, July 14th. At 1 p.m. at Cemetery Hill, and the family would appreciate any help with digging. From the family of Billy Henry. Commercial fishing will open in the Kotzebue District this week from July 13th through the 17th for 8 hours from 10 a.m. until 6 p.m. If you have any questions concerning the fishery, you can call the Kotzebue office at 907-442-3420, or the Commercial Fisheries Office in Nome at 1-800-560-2271. The Kotzebue Broadcasting Inc. Board of Directors will hold a meeting at 5 p.m. Wednesday, July 15th, in the Judith Allen Boardroom at KOTZ Studios. And our community has been selected to take part in the Recreation Economy for Rural Communities program, and they're inviting residents, businesses, and community groups to join the conversation. There'll be one today from 5:30 to 8:30 p.m., and then one tomorrow on Tuesday, July 14th, from 9 a.m. to 4:30 p.m., located at the Youth Center on 946 Wanda Street. If you have any questions, then please call 907-442-3446 or email parksandrec@kotzebue.org. And the Board of Commissioners' regular monthly meeting has been announced for July 15th at 9 a.m. in the NIHA conference room. Thank you again for listening to KOTZ 720 a.m. right here in Kotzebue. And stay tuned for the extended weather forecast coming up at about 1:30.

Good afternoon. You are listening to KOTZ 720 AM right here in Kotzebue. It is 1:30 PM, so we're going to go into the extended weather forecast. But stay tuned for NPR News coming up at 2. Starting in Kotzebue, today we're getting numerous rain showers with highs in the mid-50s and southeast winds at 20 miles an hour. And tonight is much the same, with scattered rain showers and lows around 50, with southeast winds at 20 miles an hour. Tuesday, scattered rain showers with highs around 60, and southeast winds at 10 miles an hour. And Tuesday night, there'll be scattered rain showers, with lows in the mid-50s and northeast winds at 10 miles an hour. Then in Norvik, Selowik, and Kiana, today there'll be numerous rain showers, and highs in the mid-50s, with southeast winds at 15 miles an hour. While tonight, they'll be getting numerous rain showers, with lows in the mid-40s, and southeast winds at 15 miles an hour. Then Tuesday, there'll be scattered rain showers and highs around 60, with east winds at 15 miles an hour. And Tuesday night, there'll be scattered rain showers and lows around 50, with northeast winds at 10 miles an hour. As for Kivalina and Red Dog Dock, today there'll be numerous rain showers and highs in the mid-50s, with east winds at 15 miles an hour. And tonight there'll be scattered rain showers, with lows in the mid-40s and southeast winds at 15 miles an hour. Then Tuesday there'll be scattered rain showers and highs around 50, with southeast winds at 10 miles an hour. And Tuesday night there'll be scattered rain showers, with lows in the mid-40s and northwest winds at 10 miles an hour. As for Noatak and Red Dog Mine, today they're getting numerous rain showers and highs in the mid-50s, with east winds at 15 miles an hour. And tonight they'll have numerous rain showers with lows in the mid-40s and southeast winds at 15 miles an hour. Tuesday there'll be numerous rain showers and highs around 60, with light winds. And Tuesday night there'll be scattered rain showers with lows in the mid-40s and light winds. As for Point Hope, Point Leigh, and Cape Lisburn, today there'll be areas of fog with scattered rain showers and highs around 50, with northeast winds at 10 miles an hour. And tonight there'll be scattered rain showers with lows around 40 and southeast winds at 10 miles an hour. Tuesday there'll be scattered rain showers and highs around 50, with light winds. And Tuesday night there'll be scattered rain showers with lows in the mid-40s and north winds at 15 miles an hour. As for Buckland and Deering, today they're going to get numerous rain showers and highs in the mid-50s, with southeast winds at 20 miles an hour. And tonight they'll get scattered rain showers with lows in the mid-40s, with southeast winds at 20 miles an hour. Tuesday, they'll get scattered rain showers with highs around 60, and southeast winds at 15 miles an hour. And Tuesday night, they'll have scattered rain showers with lows in the mid-40s, and northeast winds at 10 miles an hour. As for Ambler, Shugnak, and Kobuk, today they'll have

and southeast winds at 10 miles an hour. Tuesday, there'll be numerous rain showers with highs around 60 and southeast winds at 10 miles an hour. And Tuesday night, there'll be numerous rain showers with lows around 50 and light winds. As for Shishmaref and Diomede, today there'll be scattered rain showers and highs in the mid-50s with north winds at 10 miles an hour. And tonight there'll be numerous rain showers with lows in the mid-40s and west winds at 10 miles an hour. Tuesday there'll be scattered rain showers with highs in the mid-50s and northwest winds at 10 miles an hour. And Tuesday night there'll be scattered rain showers with lows in the mid-40s and north winds at 15 miles an hour. As for the current conditions that we have available, Kotzebue is cloudy at 54 degrees with south winds at 15 miles an hour and with gusts to 21. And Kivalina is cloudy at 54 degrees with southeast winds at 12 miles an hour with gusts to 21. Then Point Hope is cloudy at 48 degrees with southeast winds at 16 miles an hour. And Red Dog Mine has fog and rain at 48 degrees with east winds at 8 miles an hour. Selowik has rain at 52 degrees with south winds at 11 miles an hour and with gusts to 16. And Shishmaref has haze, and the rest of their current conditions are unavailable. As for Kayana, they're cloudy at 52 degrees with southeast winds at 9 miles an hour. And Ambler's cloudy at 54 degrees with southeast winds at 13 miles an hour with gusts to 18. Then Buckland is partly cloudy at 53 degrees with southeast winds at 15 miles an hour with gusts to 25. And Deering is cloudy at 54 degrees with southeast winds at 15 miles an hour and with gusts to 23. Then Norvik has fog and rain at 51 degrees with southeast winds at 9 miles an hour. And Noatak has rain at 52 degrees with east winds at 10 miles an hour. And Chugnak has rain at 52 degrees with east winds at 10 miles an hour. 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And stay tuned for NPR News coming up at 2:00.

Notice of General Election. Notice is hereby given that on Tuesday, October 6, 2026, the general election of the Northwest Arctic Borough, Alaska, will be held in accordance with Alaska Statute Chapter 29.26 and the Northwest Arctic Borough Code Chapter 4.04. For the purpose of electing officials in the following precincts, as described in 6 AAC 240.002 through 040. Northwest Arctic Borough Assembly, 3-year term. District 3, Seat E, Selwick, Selwick Area, Buckland and Deering, held by Raven Sheldon. District 4, Seat G, Kotzebue, Krusenstern, Irichuk Hills, Hotham Inlet, Cape Blossom, held by Derek Havlin Lee. District 4, Seat H, Kotzebue, Krusenstern, Irichuk Hills, Hotham Inlet, Cape Blossom, held by Craig McConnell. Northwest Arctic Borough School District, 3-year term. District 4, Seat G, Kotzebue, Krusenstern, Irichuk Hills, Hotham Inlet, Cape Blossom, held by Maureen Green. District 4, Seat H, Kotzebue, Krusenstern, Irichuk Hills, Hotham Inlet, Cape Blossom, held by Alice Melton Barr. District 4, Seat J, Kotzebue, Krusenstern, Irichuk Hills, Hotham Inlet, Cape Blossom, held by Margaret Hansen. District 4, Seat K, Kotzebue, Krusenstern, Irichuk Hills, Hotham Inlet, Cape Blossom, held by Carol Schaefer. Qualifications. Resident of the borough for at least 1 year, all members shall be qualified electors, registered voters of the borough and residents within the district they seek to represent. Candidate nominations. Please contact the borough clerk for nominating petitions. Petitions will be accepted between Monday, June 8, 2026, until Monday, August 24, 2026. Voter qualifications. Voter means a United States citizen who is qualified to vote in state elections and has been a resident of the borough for at least 30 days preceding the election and is registered to vote in state elections and is not otherwise disqualified. Campaigning is prohibited within 200 feet of any entrance to the polling place. If you have any questions, please contact the borough clerk's office at 800-478-1110, extension 8205, or direct at 907-442-8205, dated June 3, 2026.

0: Every 68 seconds, an American is sexually assaulted. 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

Good afternoon. You're listening to KOTZ 720 AM right here in Kotzebue. It is 2:20 PM, so we're going to head into the mini Tundra Telegraph messages. But stay tuned for the weather coming up at 2:30 and all things considered at 3. Funeral service for Homer E. Booth will be today on July 13th. Or it started at 1 PM, but the burial will be at the Cemetery Hill. And a potluck will follow. And they thank everyone for their prayers and support from the Booth family. And the funeral service for our beloved Billy Henry will be held Wednesday, July 15th at 12 noon at the Cotsby Friends Church. Grave digging will be Tuesday, July 14th at 1 p.m. at Cemetery Hill. And the family would appreciate any help with digging. From the family of Billy Henry. Commercial fishing will open in Kotzebue, in the Kotzebue district this week from July 13th through the 17th. It'll be open for 8 hours from 10 a.m. until 6 p.m. If you have any questions concerning the fishery, you can call the Kotzebue office at 907-442-3420 or the Commercial Fisheries Office in Nome at 1-800-560-2271. The Kotzebue Broadcasting Inc. Board of Directors will hold a meeting at 5 p.m. Wednesday, July 15th in the Judith Allen Boardroom at KOTZ. 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And the Board of Commissioners' regular monthly meeting has been announced for July 15th at 9 a.m. in the NIHA conference room. 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And stay tuned for the weather coming up at 2:30.

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The weather in Kotzebue right now, we have a little bit of sprinkles, some light rain, and it's a bit breezy. The temperature is 53 degrees Fahrenheit. Wind is blowing south 24 miles per hour, and it feels like 53 degrees. As you know, at 4 o'clock, it is the request hour slash birthday hour or anniversary hour, whatever you decide you want to celebrate today. You can celebrate your favorite song or a song you're itching to listen to. That is in our system. We have about 10,000 songs in our system. We don't have all of them, so if we don't have it, we can't play it. Apologies in advance. So if you want to request a song, or if you want to request to go live to do a birthday shout-out or anniversary shout-out, give us a call here at the station, 442-3434, and we can get you connected, and you can do your birthday shout-out live on the air for everyone in the region and listening online to hear. 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Our email is message@kotz.org, and we'll play the song from the email, or we'll read off the message for you from there. So again, the phone number, 442-3434, and the email, message@kotz.org. All right. And let's see, during NPR, we got this message. Happy birthday to my favorite auntie, Amelia Porter. Love from Alice. So happy birthday, Amelia Porter from Alice. And yeah, that's the only one we got. I checked the email, none in the email. So we're going to get request hour started with some music. The time is 4:02 p.m. Thank you for tuning in to KOTZ Radio, 7:20 a.m.